It was just going to be a power nap and you slept too long. That means you're not going to sleep well tonight. Tomorrow you're going to be dragging. Well, if you're going to drag, tomorrow's the day to do it. That's right. It's Tuesday the 25th. And you know what that means? Starbucks rolls out the pumpkin spice latte. Mike and Tyler on Spirit.

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0: Josiah Queen, Demons on the Central Valley Spirit Radio. I'm Tim. It was never really your thing. And then later in life, you gave it a shot. It was kind of a ton of fun. I'm Tim on Spirit. And for me, that is hiking. It was during the pandemic, you know, you're just trying to get out and not be with anybody else. And I found out, wow, Sheila and I really like this. The state's beautiful, of course, and it's good exercise. Of course, what I think is funny at our age, you know, you get to the top, you're like high-fiving one another. It was a bit of a grind. You didn't know if you were going to make it. And then you get to the top, and there's a woman that's 8 months pregnant, some guy on crutches, and oh, yeah, it was like a preschool field trip. And they're all yucking it up. And you're like, yeah, apparently I'm not as in good a shape as I thought I was.
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2: Some of us, when it comes to receiving something new from God, we're concerned that people are going to think we're weird, or we think that, you know, people will think that we're crazy or fanatical. I've told you before, if someone calls you a fanatic, they're just saying that you love Jesus more than they do. And it's okay. That's a badge of honor to wear. Sometimes there will be people who will not understand what God is wanting to do in your life. And let me tell you this, I'm not talking about just unbelieving people. Some of the greatest critics you can have in your life are the people you set beside in church. It's people that see you going after God a little harder, praying a little harder, more passion in your life. And they're like, what's up with you? No, you've got to block that stuff out to say, I'm going to go after God. I'm going to pursue God with everything that's in me.
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0: 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I know.

0: Just a random thought driving down Mooney and Acres and looking at all the cars. And, you know, I just wonder what life would be like if we walked the way that we drove. 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
1: I want to dance like David. I want a faith like Paul. 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

0: It really is Amazing Grace. Phil Wickham on the Central Valley Spirit Radio. I'm sure you saw it last week about the 47-year-old pastor that was derailed because of injury. And he decided to go back to college to play football. And I'm just saying, I am cheering him on. He's a little bit younger than me. But at 47, I don't care what level of football it is. I mean, I played a church football pickup game on Thanksgiving and nearly pulled a hamstring. That was with a Nerf football. That wasn't playing college football at any level. So, yeah, know that I am cheering you on, my friend.
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It is Saturday, September 26th at Port Naz. A great concert. It's the Jesus is King Tour with Spirit Radio, Matthew West, and Peter Burton. 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

0: Maybe it's just me, but anytime I pass a woman that is pregnant, and it would be awkward, but I like want to high five you and just congratulate you and thank you. I'm Tim on Spirit, and if it were up to guys to have kids, I'm not sure what the population would look like. I know for me, I'm not even trying to be funny, I would have adopted. I'm simply not tough enough. And what blows my mind is, of course, my daughter and my daughter-in-law. They've provided grandkids. And some of the pregnancies, man, I'm telling you, they were rough. Not just nausea, you know, the birth. It was rough. And then somehow, God resets the brain. And you're like, yeah, I'm going to do that all over again. I'm just like, I don't know how you do it. That may be the most amazing reset that God helps any human do.
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Jeremy Camp, Revival on the Central Valley Spirit Radio. People in your life would say maybe that you're kind of a half glass empty kind of person. And yet, you're the same person that will take the back off the remote control, roll the batteries around, and put the tab back on because you're optimistic they're going to continue to work. And they will for at least a week. I got a

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0: Who else? Gateway Worship on the Central Valley Spirit Radio. Not gonna lie. Steady, unmoving, unchanging. Kind of sounds boring until you look at life itself. Everything feels like it's up in the air or unstable, and yet, as a believer, as a follower of Jesus, you can stand firm on the foundation of God's love, that He is steady, that He's not moving, that He doesn't change His mind, and better yet, He is always faithful.
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0: flying first class is really overrated. I'm Obadiah on KSBJ, and I'm kind of relieved to say that out loud because I got to fly first class last October, November. It was somewhere back there. I was flying home and I had all these points and it was weirdly like just a little bit more points to fly first class. And I decided to give it a shot. And it was just, I mean, it was nice. There was extra room. That was great. But other than that, there really wasn't much to the whole first class experience. And I'm not the only one that feels this way. I saw this list of luxury letdowns where people were kind of saying like, hey, this was supposed to be a big deal and it wasn't. The top of the list was flying first class and the other item was owning a hot tub.
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It's the reason we're on the air tonight because, well, Spirit Radio is community funded. 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
1: There are currently 28 states suing Facebook. I'm Obadiah on Spirit Radio. And it sounds like if even a little bit of this, like, really results in anything, there are significant changes that might be coming to social media. Changes like getting rid of the like button. I mean, can you imagine not knowing how many people liked something that you posted? There's something else, though. There is speculation. And again, this is not factual. This is speculation. But maybe that the algorithm could go away, that you might actually begin to see things again in chronological order. I don't think it's true. I don't think most of this will go away. I think it'll get brushed under the rug, maybe. But wouldn't that be amazing? I would love that, to be able to go to a social media site, only see posts from people that you intentionally followed, and see them in chronological order. That's the golden age of social media right there. We had it, and we lost it.
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1: Cynthia in Bakersfield loved Spirit Radio so much, believed in what it does so much, that she went to spirit889.com and she financially supported. That's actually how Spirit stays on the air. It's the reason you're able to listen tonight. So, Cynthia, thank you so much for spreading hope in the valley.

0: A gathering of professional Santas happened over the weekend. I'm Obadiah on KSBJ. I mean, they're not the real Santa, but obviously they work in the system. They're the guys that you see at the mall or at the, well, I mean, wherever else you see a Santa during the Christmas season. Kind of blew me away because I'm used to seeing these gatherings of Santas that happen in like certain countries, and they're really just big parties, but that's not what this was at all. This was like real, actual Santa training. What to do in certain circumstances if there are problems, or maybe a question gets asked, or if there are children in difficult circumstances. All of these things these Santas were being trained on over the weekend. To further blow my mind, this training was free. And it did happen in Florida, which, you know, if you think about Santa, you don't picture him in Florida during the summer, but I guess everybody wants to hit the beach from time to time.
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1: I find it's always the lie that is loudest. I know the one with the power is never the one who is shouting, shouting. I lean in,

How about a high five? It's Monday night, which means that you made it through Monday. Good job. I'm Obadiah on Spirit Radio. Here's Big Daddy Weave. 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

0: if possible, as far as it depends on you, live at peace with all people. From Obadiah on Spirit Radio. Now, where did I get that? Am I quoting Shakespeare? No, it's actually in the Bible. It's in Romans 12, verse 18. And I've been thinking about it a lot over the last few days because, let's get real, living at peace with other people, not always easy. In fact, like, man, there are people that feels like they're actively trying to make it harder to live at peace with them at all. I know, it's tough, but it's in there. And here's the great thing. Anytime you find something where God is telling us to do something, he doesn't tell us that and then drop us off and leave us alone. He will help us if we ask him. So if there's somebody in your space that you're having a hard time living at peace with, God's a great first stop on how to figure out how to do that.
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1: 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But I know a lot of people who are genuinely excited about Pumpkin Spice Latte Day. 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
6: 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Owner Mike Rodriguez leaves you with the verse from Colossians 3:23, which says, "Whatever you do, work heartily as for the Lord and not for men."
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1: This is for the busted hearts. This is for the question marks. 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Sing it for

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I don't know when her new album comes out, but it's sometime this fall, and I'm really excited about it. I got to hear parts of it a couple months ago. You are going to love it. All the

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And Alice is the reason that you and I are hanging out tonight. Oh, yeah. Spirit, it is listener funded. So, Alice, thank you so much for what you did and for sharing hope with the Valley.

0: I just clicked on a Facebook ad. Oh, why did I do that? I'm Obadiah on Spirit Radio. Seriously, once you do that, you are going to see that ad every day, all day, for the rest of your life. I don't know. It seemed harmless enough. It was a Soundwave plushie, you know, a little stuffed transformer. Yeah, I know. It sounds more ridiculous the more I say it out loud. Am I going to buy it? Maybe. Probably not. But I just wanted to know more about it. And now I'm going to know more about it every waking moment for the rest of eternity.
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Mike and Tyler might own a mini horse. I'm Obadiah on Spirit Radio. If you go to his YouTube channel, you can watch the video for this song, which features a mini horse.

0: You're filling your dog's food bowl and you start thinking, that looks pretty good. I'm Obadiah on Spirit Radio. No, it hasn't happened to me. I've never looked at what a dog was eating and thought I wanted that. But that puts me, okay, technically it puts me in the majority. See, I'm looking at this survey and 23% of dog owners have said, yeah, sure, I'd eat my dog's food. Why not? Okay, you know what? If I'm really breaking it down, I don't know. Why would I refuse? It looks gross. Whether it's the dry stuff or the canned stuff, I'd probably be more likely for the dry stuff. Because, I mean, honestly, have you ever had Lucky Charms? I'm pretty sure the stuff in that isn't marshmallows. Yeah, that just looks like dog food.
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Life has a funny way of making you feel not good enough and a little unloved. I'm Obadiah on Spirit Radio. And I don't want to tell you that your feelings are wrong. Feelings are feelings, but they don't always tell you the truth. God loves you. And no matter how you feel or what kind of day you've had, that's never going to change.

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What he did in that moment is the reason that you and I are having this musical moment tonight. Thank you, Matthew, for giving and helping to spread hope in the valley.

0: September Sleep Challenge. I'm Obadiah on Spirit Radio. It's actually coming from a group in the UK that says basically the best thing you could do for your health is start getting better sleep. Oh, I know. It's tough. Though I will tell you, it's something that I've been working on, and sleeping better really does help. And they've got a couple of things that they want you to do in the month of September. They want you to stop using electronics before bed or in bed. In fact, an entire hour before bed, no blue light from a phone or a tablet or anything like that. And they say the other two things that they want you to do is to go to bed at the same time every night and get up at the same time every day. They say that setting that kind of rhythm sends signals to your body, and you get into a really special rhythm, and you will sleep better, which means you'll feel better.
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4: And I think one of the things that I find very often, in fact, I would say almost every campus visit where civics and history comes up, is that young people are actually angry and they're disappointed that somehow they were robbed of knowing their own history. And I think that once they rediscover it, it's both refreshing and it's nourishing.
5: Insight from Tim Gagline, our guest today, sharing passionately about the importance of American education and his love for this great country. This is Focus on the Family with Jim Daly. And today, as we continue celebrating America's 250th birthday, we'll enjoy an inspiring and hope-filled discussion from the National Mall in Washington, D.C. I'm John Fuller.
3: John, it was an honor to be invited by the White House Task Force for the 250, as it's known, for celebrating our 250 years being a nation, and to interview our very own Tim Gagline on the National Mall. And the emphasis that day was American education. And I thought that's a good thing to respond to. You know, President Obama asked me to come out and speak to mentoring of young boys. So I went to that meeting, and I thought this would be great to go to President Trump's 250 and to celebrate the country. Many families are asking an important question. What do we want our children to understand about America, about our history? And I couldn't think of a better person to talk to than Tim Gagline, our Vice President of External and Government Relations, who lives right there and works in Washington, D.C. We talked about the blessings of liberty, the role of faith in our founding, and the importance of teaching the next generation what is right about America. Every nation has things that are wrong, but we have a lot that is right. Mm-hmm. And of course, we also promoted the importance of family, part of the bedrock of this country. And I hope this discussion today will make you more proud as an American and help us to overcome some of the division we see today and build a better future together.
5: Yeah, Tim really is an optimist and he's fun to listen to. He's written a book related to this topic called What Really Matters. And of course, we have that here at the ministry. With that, let's go ahead and jump into the conversation that Jim had with Tim Gagline in Washington, D.C., on the Mall there, on Focus on the Family with Jim Daly.
3: Tim, we're going to roll into this program. Your background, you worked with Senator Dan Coats. You worked in the George W. Bush White House for 8 years. You've been in this city for a long time.
4: Almost 40 years.
3: You know people. And when you look at the 250th anniversary, the birthday party of America, what thoughts come to your mind about this country?
4: The first thought that comes to my mind is the place that we are sitting. Because from the very vantage point where we are sitting, there is a collective sense of national unity. Behind us, over our right-hand shoulders, is the citadel of democracy in all of world history, the United States Capitol. It is categorically the most beautiful building in the United States, and that dome represents something eternal, because you cannot understand our constitutional republic without understanding the fundamental nature of the importance of the Judaic Christian tradition and the importance of the Bible on our founding. And in front of us is the Washington Monument, the father of our country. They stopped building it during the Civil War. They started again afterward. Beyond that, just over that street, is the World War II Memorial, and beyond that, the Lincoln Memorial. So, Jim, this is the heart of the United States project on freedom for all mankind.
3: You know, Tim, it still feels like we're in a tug of war on the ideals of this country, and you know, both sides of the political aisle feel they're fighting a battle for democracy. I mean, you do hear that. Depending upon what cable news channel you're listening to.
4: You know, Americans have always disagreed about big things, and we've always agreed about big things. John Adams, the second president of the United States, famously said in the Revolution that one-third of Americans were for the Revolution, one-third were for the British, and one-third were indifferent. Two-thirds either for the enemy or indifferent, that's polarization. The Civil War, we spoke about Abraham Lincoln. 700,000 Americans were killed. The president was murdered 42 days after his second inaugural address. It goes on and on. We've had polarity and differences before.
3: You know, as we celebrate 250 years of this country, it's important for us to remember democracy, its roots. Gene and I, we were able to go to Greece this past summer. And I didn't realize this, and I consider myself a history buff, but, you know, that experiment in democracy only lasted 30 years.
4: Yes. And I think it's a lesson to us, because when you come to Washington, D.C. today, and by the way, Jim, one of the brilliant things has been in the last 2 weeks leading up to the 250th birthday of our country, having lived here 40 years, I've never seen more families come to Washington. And they want to go to the Lincoln Memorial. They want to go to the Jefferson Memorial. They want to take their children to all these important landmarks. You go to Greece, you go to Rome. It seems yesterday's news. It's beautiful. It's important, but it doesn't seem completely relevant to those societies where you seem that the better days have gone by. That's not true of the United States. It's vital, it's timely, it's topical, and we want people to bring their families here of all years in the 250th.
3: So when you look at the way that the Founding Fathers crafted the Declaration of Independence, the Bill of Rights, all those things, the structure of government, what makes America so unique in the way that they thought through power, the corruptibility of power?
4: Yes.
3: What did they do differently?
4: In all of world history, Jim, until 1776, the Declaration of Independence and the United States Constitution, which came just a few years later, in all of world history, there had never been a constitutional republic. And the genius of America is that it's not imposed from Washington, D.C. It's not imposed by a king, by a monarchy, by a theocracy, by an aristocracy, however broadly or narrowly defined. It's power to the people, but with a written constitution, not an unwritten constitution, that we are all equal before the law. This is absolutely genius.
3: Yeah.
4: And in the history of the world, until the founding of the United States, there had never been freedom like this, then or now.
3: You know, you alluded to this issue of the Civil War, slavery, the Lincoln Memorial, etc. I was interviewing an African-American gentleman, a historian, and he said to me something I've never heard. He said, if you think about it, those founding fathers created a document that would take about 80 years to solve a 3,000-year-old problem.
4: Yes.
3: Called slavery.
4: Yes.
3: But what a different perspective to think of that. They couldn't do what some of them wanted to do, which was to end slavery right at that point. Politically, it seemed impossible. They couldn't keep the country together if
4: yes.
3: they did that. Yet they created a runway, is how he said it. They created a runway that it would only take 80 years for Lincoln to arrive to use the Constitution to abolish slavery. Speak to that positivity of something that was horrific and terrible, and everybody agrees.
4: I can't wait to speak to this. I hope that every single family who comes to Washington, D.C. during the 250 will take some time to go to the Abraham Lincoln Memorial and on one side to read the Gettysburg Address out loud with their children and to read Lincoln's second inaugural with their children. And the reason I say it is that in the second inaugural, there is that great line from Lincoln, a new birth of freedom. And that is what we're talking about right now, which is that, yes, the author of the Declaration of Independence was a slaveholder. That is America's original sin. Undeniably, that is the case. But by the time you get to Abraham Lincoln, the Emancipation Proclamation is on the cusp. In all of world history, to go from slavery to freedom in that short of a period of time is an incredible testament to the United States of America, to our Declaration and Constitution. And then, of course, we get to the 19th century, not long after the founding of the country, and we are put on a path toward the modern civil rights movement, the abolition of slavery, suffrage. I mean, it all goes together. And by the way, it's born of a Christian vision that we are all equal in the sight of God. We are made imago Dei. This is one of the brilliant contributions of Christianity to all of world history.
6: Absolutely, absolutely. The let me ask you, in terms of that observation of that battle, you said 700,000 people died.
4: Yes.
6: In the Civil War. Where can we continue to improve? Where can we go from here? And what I like about democracy is that we learn, we grow, we change, we evolve.
4: Yes.
6: To become better, which,
4: yes,
6: I think is a brilliant point.
4: I think it is fair to say that every major social movement in the United States has been led by the American church. We would not have had a successful American Revolution without the strong support of the American church. We would not have had the abolition of the slave trade without the American church. We would not have had the civil rights movement that began really in the 40s, 50s, culminated in the 60s without the church. And Jim, I think that the next major civil rights movement is the pro-life movement, again, led by the church. So I think, and I'm very hopeful, but I'm particularly hopeful that there will arrive a moment in real American history where every child will be welcomed into the world and protected by the law. And it seems to me that in the American experience, that is achievable.
6: Yeah, that's so, so good. With respect to America today, you're speaking at college campuses around the country, Ivy League schools, you can name them. But you're seeing a lack of civic understanding, correct?
4: It's huge.
6: That's some of the interaction you've been having. Describe it for us.
4: Well, I'll share one statistic, which is the best and objective measurement of civic literacy, historic understanding among all of American eighth graders is called the NAEP score. And the most recent NAEP score says that less than 15% of American eighth graders are proficient in basic American history, which means that only 15%, Jim, can say this is the basic sequence: the Revolution, the Civil War, the First World War, the Second World War, the Cold War, or something along that line. So we have an enormous, a monumental work, I think, of reclamation and revival to do in our country. And I believe firmly that American restoration is possible. But our founding fathers and mothers, for all their disagreements on big things, they felt that if you wanted liberty and freedom over time, you had to have moral excellence and virtue in the people, in the citizens. And a basic part of that, of good citizenship, was knowing and understanding the basic architecture of the country.
6: Yeah, and again, brilliance. Let me quote Benjamin Franklin, because he said, only a virtuous people are capable of freedom. And he publicly called for prayer for the Constitutional Convention. That's interesting.
4: Indeed.
6: I guess separation of church and state didn't agree in that context. But he went on to say, the longer I live, the more convincing proofs I see of this truth that God governs in the affairs of men. And if a sparrow cannot fall to the ground without his notice, is it probable that an empire can rise without his aid? Speak to that quote.
4: I think it's one of the most powerful things ever written by any American ever. And I think that as Americans living in the 21st century, we can look backward to Franklin's observations, and we can look forward and say that Franklin's vision has never been more timely or topical than right now. And to ring the bell backwards, here's what Franklin is saying. If you want to have liberty and you want to have freedom over time, you better foster moral excellence in the rising generation of young Americans.
6: Right.
4: You better foster moral excellence at every opportunity you get. And in the free society, we have no established religion. We have no religious test for office. Those are important achievements. That's not to say that there's not a very important role for the church. And I believe that the role of the church has never been important, more important than it is right now.
6: Couldn't agree more. You know, when we look at the battles in public places, public schools, why would there be resistance teaching our children about the history of the country?
4: Yeah, may I say, here we are in the center of the public square. I mean, for anybody who's ever been in a debate, done a speech, written a book, whatever, about faith and the public square, here we are on the National Mall in the middle of a constitutional republic. You cannot have a public square more public than this, okay? It is a testament to our founding fathers and mothers that they had a vision that if people disagree, it's really okay. But that the strength of a democracy is that if you disagree, you can do it agreeably, you can do it magnanimously, you can do it civilly, unapologetically, but you have the right to come into the public square and to say what you want to say, and to believe and to think what you want to believe and think. That, to me, is the greatness, left, right, and center. That's the greatness of the United States of America.
6: I agree.
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6: You know, looking through the lens of family, which is what we do at Focus on the Family.
4: Yes.
6: You often speak with great insight on the breakdown of the family. Mm-hmm. What are some of the statistics that we're seeing change over the last several decades that really does have an impact on the health and well-being of our nation?
4: Jim, if you and I were having this conversation in 1970, which, you know, that's a snap of the finger by American history, right? If you and I were having this conversation only in 1970, okay, 77% of all American homes were comprised of mothers and fathers and at least one child, 18 years of age and under. That number today is less than 25%. The breakdown of marriage and family is very expensive. And it seems to me that it is one of the great parts of restoration in our constitutional democracy to once again focus like a laser beam on the importance to a free society of strong marriages, families, and parents. We need to go tell a new generation, right, that marriage is good, babies and children are good. And faith and freedom go together. They're not opposed.
6: Well, again, this isn't rocket science. It's just sad to see there's so many forces that work against that outcome. And you're right. All the data shows conclusively
4: yes.
6: that a child does best in a two-parent home, mom and dad.
4: You know, I'm very hopeful because I believe that a central part of the American restoration that we're talking about, I believe that Americans overwhelmingly will fall in love again with the idea of the centrality of focusing on the family. And I think, by and large, part of the recovery of the country will come by the recovery of family.
6: Well, we totally agree with that. You know, Focus on the Family, we're doing Hope Restored. It's for marriages that are in trouble. It's got
4: yes.
6: an 81% success rate. 2 years later, we go back to every couple.

0: in a failing family. Because again, when you look at all the data, that does more to help the culture, help the community, et cetera, than anything else we could do. So I'm very proud of that 81% save rate when it comes to marriages that are in trouble. I think it's one of the great contributions that Focus is making. You know, one thing we do, Tim, for parents, to help parents, it is a difficult time to parent. There's so many things. I think at Focus on the Family, we have more questions from parents about how do we control our children's screen time and what they have access to, and there's been no real good answers other than you got to monitor it like crazy. This new ruling by the Supreme Court will help in that, you know, children under 18 won't be able to sign up for certain apps, etc. That's a step in the right direction.
1: It's a huge step in the right direction. And Jim, I think there is a book to be written, not George Orwell's 1984, but the new book would be called 2010, because that was the year the smartphone was introduced. And 2010 began to disincentivize human relationships. And the implication has been enormous. Mm. The implications on physical and mental health to incentivize not relationship, not friendship, not in-person relationships. I mean, this has been very tough for the country. And I think that in our 250th year, this is the year, in my view, to get out into your neighborhood, go back to church, learn about the school board. In your own community, learn more and connect with people at a very human level. I think it's a great part of our national spirit. And I think that our founding fathers and mothers, they're the ones who patterned this for us.
0: You know, it's so good. As parents, we can be really busy and be distracted from the core role of being a good parent, a good dad, a good mother.
1: Yes.
0: And I think we need to do all we can as a culture to help support those families that are raising young children. Focus on the Family, I have something called Age and Stage. Mm-hmm. It's absolutely free. People can sign up. You get a weekly email, 0 to 18, what you can expect with raising that child in that, you know, the terrible twos. Mm. What are some things I could do as a parent to help calm the terrible twos? That kind of straightforward, helpful, practical advice. So
1: yes,
0: one of the many things that we're doing to try to help parents do the best job that they can do. Speaking of that, again, I want to come back to the colleges that you speak at, Harvard, Yale, Princeton.
1: Yes.
0: Why is there such an embrace of socialism when it comes to college campuses?
1: I think the single answer to that has been the form of education that young people have gotten from the earliest years. I mean, very often, Jim, pre-kindergarten, kindergarten, very often K through 12, it's remarkably unreliable. In fact, I have argued, and I know we have discussed strongly, that the best alternative that I'm aware of to K through 12 civics and history is actually from our friends at Hillsdale College, very commodious with Focus on the Family, because what the 1776 curriculum does, and one of the things that I think is an antidote and a help to the kind of indoctrination that has happened from the youngest of ages in American education broadly, there are great exceptions, but broadly, I think, is to go tell a new generation the story of the American experience. And I think one of the things that I find very often, in fact, I would say almost every campus visit where civics and history comes up, is that young people are actually angry and they're disappointed that somehow they were robbed of knowing their own history. And I think that once they rediscover it, it's both refreshing and it's nourishing.
0: You know, I agree. That's a good way to look at it. So often when we're watching the news, it's all about what's wrong.
1: Mm.
0: You know, the problems, the hassles, you know, the exploits of humanity against humanity. What is right about America?
1: I can't wait to answer that, and especially sitting here on the National Mall looking at some of the more than 20 museums which comprise the Smithsonian, all right? Just one block from us, and we can see it from here, it's called the Castle. It is the original Smithsonian. And what I love about this, Jim, is that this exhibition, of all the exhibitions in Washington this year, you walk into that exhibition hall at the Castle, and you see the desk that Thomas Jefferson used at the age of 33 to draft the Declaration of Independence. You see Thomas Edison's original light bulb. You see, which I absolutely love, Harriet Tubman's hymnal. which was very important to her. And what you realize, Jim, over and over again, is that any kind

0: conversation about American exceptionalism, any. And I challenge all of us to go into any of the Smithsonians and to find an exception, is that if you look directly, if you really absorb it, you will find that the Judaic Christian tradition, faith, religion, things of the spirit, it's baked into the DNA of the United States of America. I would offer that without religious liberty and conscience rights, there would be no United States of America. There's a reason when you walk one block from where we're sitting and you visit the National Archives, you look at the Declaration, you look at the Constitution, but right there to the right of the Constitution, the Bill of Rights, the first 10 amendments to the Constitution. And what's number one? Religious freedom. Religious conscience. I mean, it's unmissable.
1: Yeah. You know, those cornerstones of our culture seem to be rocked right
0: yes,
1: now.
0: Yes, they are.
1: Why are we finding it so difficult to rally for what the Constitution is talking about, those freedoms?
0: Yes.
1: And why do we feel like those freedoms are at risk today?
0: I mentioned George Orwell earlier, Jim. George Orwell famously wrote that language shapes politics. I'll say it another way. Language, words, etc., they've got to be true because they ultimately shape public policy for good or for ill. Our late friend Jack Kemp said that the only way to defeat a bad idea is with a good idea. And so this is what we are debating in our time. The public square is filled with bad ideas. But the really great news is that the public square is also filled with very good news. Homeschooling, charter schools. I could go on and on. There's all kinds of good ideas there. Parental rights. We've been debating these things. It's very important that in the contest of ideas that we win the debate before we win the vote. And it seems to me in order to do that, we have to go tell a new generation why the things that we believe are so foundational are worth defending in the first place. And Ronald Reagan famously said that somebody who's with you, Jim, 80% of the time is your friend. So I think it's important in public policy to do everything we can, when possible, to find someone who we can agree with, 70 or 80% of the time, and to be comfortable with it. Maybe later on, we'll come back for the rest of the 20 or 30%, debate that, hope to persuade. But we're Americans. Let's find the commonality. Let's find the area where we can agree, and then let's go make our country even better in the next 250 years.
1: I think that's a great place to end, Tim. Thank you so much for being with us on the Mall here in Washington, D.C.
0: It was a blessing and honor, more than I can say.
1: God bless you.
0: God bless.
2: Well, Jim, what an energetic and really great conversation that you and Tim had there in D.C. It's pretty inspiring stuff.
1: It was fun. Tim gave us some great reminders that the future of America depends not only on policies or elections, but on the strength of faith and family. And I couldn't agree more. As we continue celebrating America's 250th birthday, this is an important moment for moms and dads to be intentional. 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
8: So I actually really want to know the answer to this question, because I think I know, but I don't think I know. What are the statements you hear most in your head?
7: Oh.
8: Like almost on repeat.
7: My husband is so handsome.
8: That's what I was thinking. That's what I figured you'd say. I didn't think handsome, but I thought awesome.
7: Hot.
8: Wonderful. Amazing. I can't believe I got this guy. Okay. Now, seriously, I know.
7: Did you think I would say that?
8: No, I thought you've never even thought that one time. Maybe in our first year of marriage, but after that.
7: That's true. I think that all the time.
8: Okay.
7: But it's interesting. The thoughts that come through my head now are different than what used to come into my head. Because I feel like my thoughts in the past have been super toxic. I'm ugly. I'm fat. I need to lose weight. I need to be better. I'm failing. I'm not smart enough. I'm not doing enough. It was just a constant barrage of that negative self-talk. And nobody would have known that. Do you think? I mean, we've been married 41 years. Would you have thought those were my thoughts in my head?
8: Not initially, but it didn't take long after we were married to realize you hear that a lot.
7: Mm-hmm. I don't anymore.
8: Yeah, I think a lot of people hear a lot of negative self-talk. You know, working with pro athletes for 33 years, there was a lot of negative thoughts of guys.
7: Super successful guys.
8: That are at the highest level. And you think, wow, when they line up for a play, they are hearing, I'm not good enough. I'm not going to be able to make this play. You're like, what in the world? How can that be true? And that's a real thing.
7: And I worked with their wives. The self-talk that they would share was so surprising because it was, I'm ugly, I'm stupid. And their lives showed everything but that.
8: And the truth is, and we know this, how we think is how we live. Mm. Belief, you know, me as a preacher, belief dictates behavior. So whatever I'm believing about myself is going to dictate the way I live. And the reason we're bringing this up, we've got Jamie Grace back in the studio with us. Jamie, first of all, welcome back.
9: Hello. It's good to be back.
8: What are you thinking as we're talking about this?
9: Oh, this is so great. At the very, very beginning, I was like, guys, I'm right here. Like, you can stop flirting. This is really weird. Super cute, but I shouldn't be here. But yeah, all of that resonates with me. You know, even when you were asking that initial question, I oftentimes like pre-flirt with my husband in my head because when I try to flirt out loud, I'm not always very successful. So I'll like practice my flirts in my head.
7: Maybe I should try that.
9: It still doesn't work.
8: Practice your flirts.
7: But you're good in your head, aren't you?
5: to me, I'm like, oh, that's going to do it. Like, and then I'll say it out loud and he's like, babe. I think he's used to it at this point, but I'm so awkward. Like, there's like families listening, so I won't give any examples, but I'm just awkward.
8: Well, I mean, I'd love to know what goes on in your head, because you're very successful in terms of like being a pro athlete. You've reached that in the singer-song world.
10: Yeah, Jamie's a two-time Grammy-nominated singer, songwriter,
8: had a Dove Award winner for New Artist in 2012, am I right?
5: Yeah, that was... Yeah. Spot on, yeah.
8: And I went on and learned all your songs. I'm going to sing them.
10: You really are successful. I mean, as the world looks at you, they would think, oh, she's made it. And you've written a book called Finding Quiet.
5: Yeah.
10: My Journey to Peace in an Anxious World.
8: But in the book, you start talking about this
5: daily self-talk. And I still have them.
8: Really?
5: I still have,
8: what's it sound like?
5: Very similar to yours. I mean, I'm a first-time mom. And especially that postpartum season, that 6 to 12 months, you need to lose weight. Like, you're not successful. Like, you're not doing a good job. Like, it's constant and it's frustrating. I've done a lot of work, just like personally in therapy, church, small groups, pastor, like me and my pastor and stuff like that. And so a lot of times what now will start to happen is like a lot of pep talk, you know what I mean? And,
10: yeah.
5: and I'm proud of that. So, you know, a lot of times I'll have this kind of like in my head, like, you're so dumb. Like, that song is terrible that you wrote, but I'll catch myself and kind of like immediately start to be like, but the song you wrote last week wasn't that bad. And you did a good job. And you know what else you did? You swept. Maybe it was 2 weeks ago, but guess what? You did it. And you cooked dinner. And it was awesome. And your husband liked it. You guys probably going to kiss later. So I've definitely like done a lot of like conscious work to like try to override a lot of those negative thoughts. And a lot of times I'll do it out loud as well. From like a spiritual standpoint and stuff like that with scriptures and things like that.
10: It's a journey and it takes a lot of work.
5: Yeah. So when I catch myself doing that, like mentally, like, oh, like you're this, you're that, I'll start walking through the house. Like, you are a child of God. Like, you are a daughter of the Most High King. Like, some people might think this is cheesy, but like, I mean this genuinely. Sometimes I'll quote like my lyrics out loud and not in a way of like I wrote it, not like that, but because everything I've written is genuinely something that the Lord gave to me in a moment of desperation.
10: Give us some lyrics, like, that you would say.
5: Yeah. So I have a song called Daughter of the King, and it says, the maker of skies and the maker of seas, the maker of every beautiful thing, he made you. And the first time I ever said something like that, it was during a show, and there was a girl in the middle of the crowd that was... later I processed, but was kind of the outsider in like the young adult group that she was in. And I just like stopped in the middle of my set and the Lord just told me to tell her, like, the maker of skies and the maker of seas, like, he made your face. So my lyrics aren't necessarily something where it's like, ooh, I got to write something catchy. You know, they really do come from moments of like the Lord really speaking to me. Scripture is obviously way more powerful than anything I could come up with. So I'll just start reading Proverbs out loud. Right now I have a proverb up on my bathroom mirror, and I'll, if something else, something from Psalms or Galatians or Habakkuk or whatever it is speaks to me in a couple of weeks, I'll put that up there too and just try to speak out loud, like, the words of truth, speak out loud the words of wisdom, because it can be so much more powerful than whatever is happening in my head and can kind of just help get me into a habit of hearing those things and saying those things instead. So,
8: Yeah. And I think even the song, a very poppy song, and I'm guessing this one was one of your Grammy nominations, I Love the Way You Hold Me.
5: Yeah.
8: As poppy as that is, that lyric is in some ways very profound. I mean, it's said over and over in the song and Toby Mac, the whole thing. But then when you think through what you're singing and you know that kids are singing this, you thought, a lot of times I don't believe he's holding me right now. I'm saying it in a song, but I don't believe the thing I'm going through.
10: He's got me. God
8: is holding me. I love the way you hold me. And so often we're like, I don't know if you are right now. Because the self-talk is, I'm alone.
5: Right.
8: I'm struggling on my own. And that lyric, simple lyric, is like, no, you're not.
5: Anybody that knows me knows that, like,
9: I have, it's not an obsession because that's not a very healthy word, but my big sister is my literal hero. I love her so much. And we got for her senior year in college, I was at the same college, and we got an off-campus apartment. So I know we're really cool. It was a Bible college, so that kind of stuff.
10: And you were like, young. What? How old were you?
9: We were 16 when we started college. So she was 20 in her senior year, and I was like 17, 18.
8: Mm-hmm. And wait. Why are you starting college at 16?
9: She's smarter than I am. I don't like to take too much credit for my intelligence, even though I do think maybe I'm smart sometimes. But the thing is, when you're the oldest one, I think you're the smartest. She started reading at 3. My mom is just an amazing educator. And so she had Morgan reading at 3. And I was younger, so I was just like doing whatever she was doing. So yes, okay, I think I'm a little bit smart, but I credit a lot to my mom and my sister because I just showed up and they were already doing the work. I was like, I might as well help them read stuff. My sister actually graduated high school at 14 or 13, but my mom wasn't ready for her to go to college. So she just made up a bunch of extra work for her to do for a couple years until she was ready to go to college. But we were like living in this off-campus apartment and we were supposed to do that until I was done with college. Like, that was going to be our thing. So I was going to live in this cool apartment for 3 years.
10: And let me add, let's go back a little bit for the people, maybe for our listeners that maybe missed our first episode, which go back and listen. You were given a diagnosis at age 11. And share a little bit just as a reminder.
9: So I had already been, you know, given this diagnosis of Tourette syndrome, which is a movement disorder, a tic disorder, as well as anxiety, generalized anxiety disorder, which is... just a quick synopsis. Imagine everyday worry times 20, but basically because of neurological stuff. And then obsessive compulsive disorder and attention deficit hyperactivity disorder, which is OCD and ADHD. And so I had all of that that I was dealing with on a daily basis.
10: And so that's why I wanted our listeners to know, like, so now you're in college.
9: Yeah. The main stipulation for college was that I went where my sister went. I wasn't as far along mental health wise as I maybe thought I was going to be to go out of state, which was what I wanted to do. But it's okay because we both graduated from a school called Point University in the Southeast. And we really loved it. And I loved getting to be near her. So that was a huge blessing. But then my sister went off and did the very stereotypical pastor's daughter Bible college thing and got herself a suitor. she gets so mad when I say that word. But she started dating someone who's now her husband. Super
10: how
9: cute.
10: Could she
9: whatever.
10: Do that to you?
9: I know. So here I am in this apartment that I'm supposed to be watching Cheetah Girls with my sister every night. Eating pizza, and they're sitting on the couch like she started watching like superhero movies all of a sudden, and she's like, you know, I guess they're like Christian dating, so like I'm still in the house. I'm like, this is just dumb. Like, be your own accountability. I need to go. I was miserable. Anyways, that's how I wrote Hold Me, because I was just like, this is stupid. Like,
10: that's when you wrote Hold Me.
9: All of my songs that sound like I'm in a good mood, I was crying. All of them.
8: Really?
9: I was crying my eyes out when I wrote Hold Me. I was sitting in my room all by myself, just like, I'm going to be single forever. Like, no one's holding me.
10: I didn't know that about that song, because it's so filled with joy, and yet you were saying no.
9: Yeah.
8: Well, here's the other thing that I find interesting, what you just said.
9: Yeah.
8: Is you do I think it's your second chapter, you call it the noise of feelings.
9: Yeah.
8: And it's almost how you stifle and hold feelings in. And when I read that, I'm like, oh boy, I do the same thing.
9: Yeah.
8: I don't like them, and I cry at movies. I don't cry in life.
9: Yeah.
8: So, but you just shared how you express your feelings. Talk about that.
9: Well, I really do have a love-hate relationship with feelings. I do love to feel feels. You know, I love, especially when it comes to music, it's such a safe space for me to feel, whether I'm listening to a heavily emotive song or I'm playing a very emotional song, writing something, you know, very personal. I really do enjoy that. But it can oftentimes be difficult around other humans for me to go there emotionally. With my family, sometimes my mom is so sweet and she's like, oh, you know, when I'm with your daughter, it reminds me of when you, and I'm like, no, mom, nachos, you know, like I just can't do it.
8: Did you say nachos?
9: Yeah, I just talk about food, just change subject. Our wedding, I laughed through the entire ceremony. I mean, and not like dissing our wedding. I just thought it was funny that I was like, this is hilarious that I tricked this really hot guy into marrying me. So I was just laughing the whole time. But then I cried later. I was like, I don't want all these people to see me cry. Like, it's so weird. I've always had a really just challenging back and forth relationship with feelings. But
5: as I get older, I've just tried to become more and more intentional with choosing to feel and choosing to be okay with feeling. The Lord is not mad at me because of my feelings. The Lord is not upset with me for having feelings, you know? And I think for so long, I just wanted, well, I still feel this way sometimes, but I just want everybody to be happy. I just want everybody to be okay. And so I never wanted my feelings to interrupt that. Mm. I'm always just trying to be conscious of just like, okay, like I'm dealing with this medical diagnosis. Like it's, again, it's a journey. Like I still deal with really bad days of like Tourette stuff or anxiety stuff. And so I'm just, even when I'm having those days, I'm constantly thinking like, is my husband okay? Like if I feel too much, then I can't be conscious if he's okay. Mm. And if I feel too much, then I'm not looking out for my daughter. When reality is that the Lord has given me a spouse for like, that's a part of marriage, is me being able to be open about how I'm feeling and the challenges that I'm facing and vice versa. And the reality of parenthood and motherhood is that she needs to see me cry. Like she needs to know that mommy gets sad sometimes and like mommy's working through it and it's going to get better, you know, but just my own relationship with feelings kind of gets in the way of that sometimes and kind of just causes me to shut down a little bit and just only practice feelings when songs are on.
10: I think that that's pretty big. And Dave, I'm looking at you like you can relate to that because you have run from your feelings in the past a lot.
8: Yeah, I think I didn't know it for decades, but it was a defense mechanism to protect myself. Mm. And I can remember, you know, being the father and the pastor doing my son's weddings. Mm-hmm. And I can remember standing in the chapel looking at my son and his, you know, new bride and feeling like I can't feel. Mm-hmm. I should feel this moment. And part of me is like, well, I have a job to do. I have to officiate the wedding. But I think I was afraid. And I know this from Anne in our marriage. She wants.
10: Oh, yeah. I want you to feel.
8: Because I think in some ways you're not fully present when we guard our feelings. And so when I was reading your book, even about finding quiet and finding peace, sometimes we're afraid to step into those feelings and we never get to the other side, which is peace.
5: Yeah.
8: If we're willing to go there, it may be scary, maybe uncomfortable, but it's like, anyway, for me, I feel like, man, I want to make the last 30 years of my life feeling years, you know, in a sense where I want to cry in life, not just in a movie theater. And part of that's like, I got to be willing to go into it.
10: At Family Life, we get to hear stories from couples and families whose lives have been changed through what God is doing through Family Life. And that is incredible for us to get to hear. Sometimes it begins at one of our marriage events. Other times it's through a podcast, a resource, or just a simple conversation that reminds someone they're not alone. However it begins, we're seeing God bring hope, healing, and encouragement to families every single day. And that's why we'd like to invite you to partner with us. 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One of the things you say in your book is, I started to realize that it wasn't my purpose to bring people joy. A lot of us, I think, especially as a mom, I could feel that. Yep. I do feel that.
5: Yeah.
10: For my kids, for my friends, like, oh, I want to bring them joy. And you say, instead, it was my purpose to live a life full of joy, mm-hmm, in hopes of directing people to see the source.
5: Yeah. Every few months I go through this. I mean, this is a little bit of my personality. This is a little bit of my, you know, anxiety as a human. This is a little bit of my anxiety disorder. But every few months I go through like a I need to fix the world phase. I've gotten to the point now I can talk myself out of it within a day now. So that's a huge step, because the first time I tried to fix the world, I was about 7 and it took me months to realize I'm doing too much. But I will literally, like, I'll see like brokenness in the world and it starts from genuine pain that I feel, right? And what I don't do is feel the feelings and go to Jesus, which is what I should do. Mm. I mean, that's the first thing I should do. What I instead do, I'm like, oh God, you feel sad about what's happening in the foster care system, what's happening with poverty, racism, injustice, like all these things. Okay, Lord, you know what we're going to do? We're going to fix this. Okay, Jesus, you sit up on your throne. I'm going to get on my phone. I'm going to come up with a PDF. I'm going to file for a nonprofit, 7 nonprofits, actually 15 nonprofits. I need 33 interns, actually 34 interns. They need to be paid. I need a grant. Who can give me a grant? Like, and then I'm just like, I'm trying to fix it all, you know?
10: And I just have to say, restate this. You just sit on your throne while I get on my phone.
5: I don't think I've ever said that out loud, and I'm a little embarrassed that... But it's so real. It's so real. I have to remind myself that, like, I'm not called to be all things to all people.
10: Yeah.
5: You know, I think a lot of times, and this is not to be received as like a big theological unraveling or anything, but I think a lot of times as believers, we get caught up in words like purpose and calling, especially young adults, that they ask, like, what am I supposed to do? Like, what college am I supposed to go to? I don't want to make the wrong choice. What career? I don't want to do the wrong job. I don't want to marry the wrong person. How do you know the one? You know, this kind of grand scale of what is my purpose and what is my calling. And sometimes it's like, I want the Lord's like, I want you to wake up tomorrow and extend grace to everyone you see.
10: Mm.
5: That's your purpose for today, you know? And just choosing to be more present has allowed me to do that. Even, you know, like what you were saying a minute ago about, you know, your son's wedding, and like, I'm just trying to do the job and, you know, just not feel the feels. I'm just trying to complete the task at hand. You know, I dealt with a lot of that getting famous at 17, you know, with my music. My job was to make everybody happy. And if I stopped making people happy, I'm not relevant anymore. I'm not famous anymore. And then I'm seen as a failure. Mm. If I stop playing 200-300 shows a year, well, people see you as not successful, you know? And so that was one of the main things in my life that really took a hit at my mental health and really took a hit at my feelings. I was so much better at feelings before I was famous. Like, I had such a healthier relationship with feelings before I realized that feelings could easily become a currency, and that it was just my job to keep all the feelings as high and happy as possible at whatever expense to myself. And that's what happens, whether you're a mom or an artist or a dad at a wedding, a pastor at a wedding, when you're so caught up with like, let me just monitor everybody else's feelings and create and serve joy on a platter as though it's mine to give, you know, when we're constantly doing that, then we're completely neglecting ourselves. Mm. We've completely avoided every aspect of like who God calls us to be and what that purpose looks like. Mm. I mean, that's really where the book started for me, was realizing that by trying to make everybody so happy, by literally being one of two of the main musical resources for most Christian families in America for like 4 years that had, you know, young girls, by like kind of just stepping into that role of like being it, I was completely neglecting who God made me to be. Mm-hmm. And I was completely neglecting any kind of feeling. I was just doing the job. And there was no connection to my own feelings and my own needs, and finding quiet became a literal thing. I walked away from all of it and just sat in a quiet house and healed for a long time.
10: But I think that that's important. Like what you just said, like I just sat in the house and healed.
5: Yeah.
10: I think men like are like this, but women, maybe it's a different way. We're fixing, we're helping, we're taking care of so many people that a lot of times it feels selfish to focus on our own mental health.
5: Yeah.
10: And I talk to a lot of moms and women who are really struggling with that. And so, Jamie, I think it's really wise to say it's not selfish. Like, you need to plug into Jesus.
5: Yeah.
10: I think that you're saying that therapy has really helped, and that can be a great thing. And also to have some other people, your best friend's your sister.
5: Yeah.
10: Have your mom. So you have some other women around you speaking life and really walking you through some of those things.
5: Yeah.
10: Those things are good. But to go to Jesus too, and he says, come to me, all you who are weary.
5: Yeah.
10: I think that's the first place to go.
5: Yeah.
10: And he'll give us wisdom.

0: Well, man, that was so fun just to be with Jamie Grace these last 2 days. And again, her book is called Finding Quiet, My Journey to Peace in an Anxious World. 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
0: 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And if you're a group leader, you've been thinking about pulling some couples together for a marriage or family study. I hope you're thinking that. And this really is the best time of year to grab materials.
1: 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You just go there. You can pick from like The Art of Marriage or The Art of Parenting or Vertical Marriage. They're all video studies. And the workbooks are included. And I'm telling you what, you want to be a part of a group. It's phenomenal to watch God work in your family room. And it's so easy. It's plug and play.
0: Yeah. And I feel like we've done almost all of these studies. You guys, they're so good. And it's hard thinking, like, what can we do this year? We have the answer for you, and it's on sale.
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1: Okay. I'm about

0: Hope for the Valley. It's Spirit Radio. I'm Chad. She's Tara.
1: Good morning. It's Monday. No, I'm just kidding. I hope that didn't scare anybody.
0: You startled me for just a moment. I was like, no, I feel like we've done this already. But why is it? You make a good point. Why is it that Mondays feel like they can happen day after day after day, but Saturdays only happen once? And it feels like it's half.
1: Yes. Right. Like today, I woke up this morning and I was just like dragging. And I was like, man, this feels like a second Monday, even though it is Tuesday. Just in case anybody was like, can you just tell us what day of the week it is? Because I don't know. It's Tuesday. But you're right. Saturday never, you never wake up on Sunday and be like, wow, it feels like Saturday again, unless Monday is a holiday.
0: Yes. And we need more of those.
1: I agree. The next one, I think, is Labor Day is our next federal holiday where you get Monday off. And so we've got Labor Day to look forward to, people. And until then, happy second Monday.

0: Good morning. You're listening to Spirit Radio. We are Chad and Tara.
1: If you're a believer, sometimes you wonder, am I doing what I was made to do? And a lot of us feel like, man, I feel like I was made for something more. Mm. I don't know if it's my childhood or the movies that I've watched, but do you ever feel like, I feel like I was supposed to do more than this? And I think that's just kind of, I think that stems from maybe just my human pride. Like, I should be special. But the thing is that God places me and you in situations, vocations, and neighborhoods where we can have an impact for Christ. Think about the stay-at-home mom who raises godly children, or the bedridden man who can't get up, but he prays regularly for his church family.
0: Yeah.
1: Neither one of those situations involves worldly power or recognition, but both serve the Lord faithfully, and God is pleased with faithfulness.
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0: Hope for the Valley. It's Spirit Radio. I'm Chad. She's Tara.
1: All right. You guys know the song Counting My Blessings by Seth Schleeder. If you don't, here, I'll sing it for you. And I was still counting my blessings.
0: That's exactly how it goes. Just like that.
1: In my life. And I just wanted to make sure you knew what song it was. Well, Seth Schleeder is taking the message of the song Counting My Blessings and he's putting it into a children's book.
0: I love children's books.
1: Right. Not only is he a great musician, but now his book follows a young boy who learns to spot God's blessings everywhere from
0: the
1: small
0: little boy
1: everyday
0: named Seth?
1: Moments. He might be. I don't know. I have to read the book. It's not out yet. But it follows him where he notices God's blessings in the small everyday moments to the big, beautiful things in life. It comes out October 6th. He said that he just wants to help kids realize that there's so much to be grateful for because right now they're growing up in a really big world. These are my words, not Seth's. They are growing up in a really big world where a lot of scary things are happening all the time and adults are often very stressed out. And so what a beautiful way to just point them to looking for God in everything.

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1: 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On Saturday, August the 29th, Cornerstone Church Fresno presents the Guardian Conference. 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
2: You can learn a lot by listening. Been listening a little bit to my son pray at bedtime. He's 10 years old. And last night I noticed that what he was praying for, he really wasn't asking God for anything. He just kept thanking God for like 40 things, thing after thing after thing, thing I didn't think he thought to be aware of, but he just kept thanking God. And now I wanted to be an encouragement to you to thank God for stuff. Sure, ask him for things. We should 100%, whatever it is we want, whatever it is we desire, we should ask him for it. Whether or not he gives it to us the way that we think we should is another thing. But feel free to ask God for things, but also don't forget to thank him for what he has given you. And so I'm learning that by listening to my son. Now, if you do have something in your life that you do need prayer for, we would love to pray with and for you over it. Yes. Even if it is something you're thankful and you want to praise God for it, we want to praise God with you. You can share those things, and we will pray over those things when you go to spirit889.com and click on the prayer tab at the top of the page.
0: Oh, I've been desperate.

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1: Do you want to feel old?
0: I already do, Tara. Don't make me feel older.
1: Do you want to feel older than you already do? This is going to like affect some of your day. Okay. So, and some of you are going to be like, yeah, that was never true because you're young and that's great for you. 20 years ago this month, 20 years ago, Pluto was removed as a planet.
0: 20 years already?
1: Yes. It's been 20 years since they decided that it was not a planet. So it is no longer taught as part of our solar system.
0: This is the thing that's so frustrating is that I remember 20 years ago, even saying that like 20 years ago and remembering vividly. Like, that makes me feel very old, Tara.
1: Yes, I have started to realize just recently, because I have a 25-year-old daughter. So obviously, I have been an adult for longer than 20 years. But somebody will say 20 years ago, and it sounds so long ago. And then I realize, oh, that's when my daughter was going into kindergarten. That's when I was pregnant, or I just had my twins. Like, we're old.
0: Yeah, we're old, and it just makes you, it just gives you that reminder that, like, time is precious, and especially if you have kids, it is flying by and will be gone before you know it.
1: And I think Pluto should be brought back as a planet. I think Pluto got an unfair hand dealt to it.
0: Oh, no, no. It's definitely not a planet. It's definitely not a planet. Like, I stand by it.
1: No, it orbits the sun. It's a planet.
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0: Lauren Daigle, Let It Be a Hallelujah on listener-supported Spirit Radio. Good morning. I'm Chad. She's Tara.
1: I saw the cutest thing the other day. So I have a friend on Facebook who had started a new career, and she took a first day photo out in the front of her house. Her daughter took the picture, and it was the cutest thing.
0: Like a back-to-school picture, huh?
1: Right? Yes. So we all take first day photos of our kids, right? But what if we did that as adults? What if we celebrated new accomplishments or new chapters in our life the same way that we do for our kids? I think we would find a lot more joy in things. Could you imagine if you came into work and you were like, I'm doing a 7-day coffee fast. And I'm like, let's take a picture.
0: Take a picture of your grumpy face. Because that just that idea makes me mad, Tara. Ugh.
1: But it brings me joy.
0: Oh.
1: But wouldn't that be... Okay, first of all, I was terrible at first day photos of my kids. Like, I'd always forget. So their first day photos a lot of the time were at after school when they looked all crazy from recess all day. One year I forgot, so I drew a picture of them and posted it on Facebook. And it's just a stick figure drawing of the twins on Facebook. Probably one of my favorite posts because... It's a total parent fail, but you know what? If you're going to be dumb, you might as well make a joke out of it.
0: You got to lean into the fact that, like, we are not perfect people, and it's okay to mess up. It's okay to forget to take a picture of your kids.
1: It is. And you know what else is okay? Celebrating your firsts, because even though you're an adult, you're still doing life for the very first time here on this planet, too. And you deserve to be celebrated.

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0: CC Winans, worthy of it all on listener-supported Spirit Radio. Good morning.
1: Good morning. All right. This is another, this might age you type situation, but do you remember the computer room? Everybody had one.
0: I get stressed out when somebody says, do you remember? Because like instantly you have to filter through everything you've ever known.
1: But your brain is a massive supercomputer. So as soon as I say it, if you have it in there, your brain's going to pull it up to the front of the file.
0: My brain is a computer. Calling it super is a stretch.
1: Well, everybody had a computer room growing up, at least. Well, OK, not me, because if you were born, if you're in your like 40s, probably not. But if you are in your 30s, you definitely had a computer room. I did as an adult, where the computer was in a room. Probably the office, or sometimes it was in the dining room or in the corner of the living room.
0: Yep.
1: That's where you went to get onto the internet. And then when your parents were like, get off the computer, you had to turn it off and you had to walk away from the internet. And then you spent the rest of your life without
0: happy.
1: Internet.
0: You walked away happy.
1: Yeah, you only had the internet when you were in the computer room. I feel like we're hitting a point in our life right now where we might need to go back to that. Like a mandatory computer rooms. Like you have to go into it and sit there and separate yourself from stuff. And then you have to get up and leave the internet. Because right now we carry the internet around with us in our pocket.
0: It's everywhere.
1: It's with us all the time. A lot of people have their phones, their whole house is hooked up to it.
0: Like, I mean, there's refrigerators that you can. My son was at a friend's house the other day and says, Dad, his refrigerator has YouTube.
1: Yeah, they have full screens on
0: it.
1: There's people that walk into their home and they're like, Siri, turn on the lights, put it at mood lighting, and it just adjusts it. Like,
0: you just accidentally put someone's house at mood lighting right now.
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0: was Revival with Jeremy Camp here on Spirit Radio. We're Chad and Tara.
1: Tara, not only is it 4 months until Christmas Day from today.
0: What?
1: Merry Christmas.
0: That's crazy.
1: Get your Christmas
0: Merry
1: shopping started. But yes. It's also National Banana Split Day.
0: Ooh. Oh, okay. Banana split. I like banana splits.
1: Yeah, they're not bad. I like them, minus the banana.
0: See, oh, that's so funny. The banana is probably my favorite part of the banana split, and the chocolate sprinkles. But when's the last? I don't know. I don't remember the last time I had a banana split. Do people serve banana splits?
1: They do.
0: Anymore?
1: There's a spot near my house. They sell them, and my son loves them mainly because it's like a giant boat of ice cream. He could mm-hmm. take or leave the banana, but he loves it so very much. It's celebrate. I mean, if you're looking for a reason to get a dessert today, there you go. Banana split day. Doesn't even have to be a banana split.

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1: Should have been long gone now, yeah. Shouldn't be living.

0: be prayed. He's Bay Turner. This is Spirit Radio, and we are Chad and Tara.
1: We are Chad and Tara. That is true. What if you didn't know our names? What would be the best way for somebody to guess our name? Or to
0: guess?
1: Name?
0: I mean,
1: or learn,
0: I don't think I want anybody looking at me and going, I can guess this guy's name. I feel like I look like a real Chad, currently wearing a snapback hat.
1: Backwards.
0: Hey,
1: I would
0: dudes,
1: like to, yeah.
0: And everything. Like, I feel like a Chad today.
1: You kind of are representing your people today. You're definitely being a Chad. No, you're not acting like a Chad, but right. you appear as though you are a
0: Which
1: Chad.
0: Which can
1: yes.
0: be deceptive. So my apologies.
1: Well, and there, sometimes, you know, people are like, you don't look like your name, and that's okay. That's okay. I would love to give people trivia questions like, what do you think my name is? And give them four options, right?
0: Gotcha.
1: Like Stacy, Tara, Pamela, Stephanie, and let them choose. And we're not going to do that because everybody already knows. Our names are Chad and Tara, but you know what you maybe didn't know?
0: What?
1: That in 6 minutes, it's time for the kids, and it's Trivia Tuesday. And I promise it will not be trivia about my name. Get down.

0: Spirit Radio. We are Chad and Tara, and this radio station, it's for everybody. And so every day around this time, we stop down to let the next generation know that Spirit Radio is for them. And that's why we call this moment For the Kids.
1: You know what time it is?
2: For the kids.
3: For the kids.
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5: Correct.
6: It's Tuesday, and that means it's Trivia Tuesday. All right, I was driving to work this morning, kids, and I saw the beautiful mountains, and it made me think about today's trivia question. So if you're ready, get ready, because you're going to learn something today. What is the tallest mountain in the world?
0: In the world.
6: I want to see if you know this, Chad.
0: Okay, it's going to be one of two. Is it K2?
6: It is not.
0: It's not. It's not Mount St. Helens. That's in the U.S.
6: It's not, yeah.
0: Why can't I think of the name of the really tall mountain?
6: It's all right, I'll tell you.
0: Please do.
6: Ready? It's Mount Everest.
0: That's the one.
6: That is the tallest mountain in the world, which I did not know and would never have guessed.
0: Really?
6: I would have assumed it was like some exotic mountain I'd never heard of, but it's Mount Everest. Yeah.
0: Everest was the one I was thinking of, but I couldn't think of it, but I thought it was a trick question. So here we are.
6: Yeah, I learned something today. All right. You did. And so hopefully did everybody else. All right, kids, there's your Tuesday trivia question. We hope you have a fantastic day at school today.
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0: Micah Tyler with I See Grace on Spirit Radio. We are Chad and Tara. Good morning.
1: Good morning. I'm so thankful that you are here with us today. I just want to encourage you a little bit because my Bible study had this section called the three B's. And the three B's, and it's not like behave, be quiet.
0: Although I've been told those things.
1: Me too, my whole life. But instead, I'm going to share the first B because I feel like it's important and deserving of its own time. Number one B was be forgiving of your past self. Mm. When you become a believer, it's so easy to have shame and guilt about all of the things that you have done in your past. And let me tell you, brothers and sisters, there's going to be things you do in your present and your future that are also going to make you want to feel that way because we're human.
0: Yes.
1: And we aren't perfect. That's why we need Jesus. So be forgiving of your past self because there's nothing you can do to change the things you've done. But every day is a new day. It's a new gift from God. Every breath you take is a chance for a new beginning. So be kind.

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1: Yeah, which ones?
0: Like you.
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0: Jamie McDonald, Ain't No Way on Spirit Radio. I'm Chad. She's Tara.
1: My Bible study has been bringing up the three B's for the past couple of days. And the first B was be forgiving of your past self, which is important because you shouldn't be carrying the guilt and the shame of your past as a follower of Jesus. Yeah. You are new in Christ.
0: Yeah, don't use it as an excuse to run back to your past self because you know you can run away. But use it as an excuse to move away from where you are.
1: Perfect. And that brings us to the second B, which is be strict with your present self.
0: Mm.
1: So exactly what you just said, Chad, don't use excuses to run back to who you were before. And also be strict with yourself. Remember that it's important to be in your word daily. I could struggle with that sometimes when I get busy and I feel it. I feel the consequences of not doing that the way I'm supposed to.
0: Yeah.
1: Make sure your prayer life is healthy. Pay attention to what the people you surround yourself with, the things that you're doing. Be strict with your present self because you're new in Christ and it's all about like living for God's will at this point. So, you know, don't just like willy nilly, like just do whatever you want.
0: Yeah, live on purpose with a purpose.
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0: The latest from Megan Woods, that's Heaven down here on Spirit Radio. We are Chad and Tara.
1: The three B's of being a believer. Ooh, that was a lot of like B words. So my Bible study has been going over the three B's, right? For the past few days, we've been doing this. The first B was be forgiving of your past self. The second B was be strict with your present self.
0: Yeah.
1: And the third and final B is be flexible with your future self.
0: Okay. I'm so glad you said be flexible with your future self because I need to stretch more.
1: Yeah, it wasn't like learn to do the splits because that is, I've never been able to do that. I can't even do a cartwheel. So that would be rough.
0: You're not that flexible.
1: No, the third B is be flexible with your future self. It means don't put such rigid expectations on yourself that you are devastated and disappointed when things don't go the way you planned.
0: I would never do that to my future self. I am the guy that would like, I kind of like hang my future self out to dry because I know I need to get gas before tomorrow morning, but I'm going to wait. I'm going to wait.
1: Tomorrow, Tara, and tomorrow, yeah. Chad, they can deal with that. Yes.
0: Not my problem now.
1: And that's where our future selves have to be forgiving of our past selves.
0: Full circle.
1: Because our present self yesterday wasn't strict with ourselves.

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0: We the Kingdom with Rescue Me on Spirit Radio. We are Chad and Tara.
1: We just want to take a moment and say thank you to Carol in Three Rivers. Carol is a monthly supporter of Spirit Radio. And so, Carol, we just want to say thank you. You know who you are, girl. I hope you have a fantastic day. And imagine me winking and doing just like
0: finger guns.
1: Finger. So that's special. Yeah.
0: We would love to say thank you by doing a radio wink and finger guns to you as well. 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

0: grateful for you.
1: Chandler Moore, God, I'm just grateful. 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
2: So does your spouse ever show up with something like a large purchase, not like crazy large, like where we need to sit down and have a discussion, but a large purchase that purchases unexpected and says it's for the family with exclamation, with quotation, air quotes.
1: I feel like this is a very specific to you. I feel like you're just trying to get a creative way to get into it here.
2: It totally is. So my husband brought something home. And he was very proud of himself. And I'm not saying I'm sad about it because it is actually going to be really convenient for parties and things. But he decided that he needed a very large popcorn machine because he likes movie theater popcorn.
1: Yeah, and it's the
2: stove popcorn or microwave popcorn just isn't cutting it for him anymore. So he brings home this. It wouldn't even fit in my kitchen.
1: It's cost effective is what it is. Because, is like, it? Sure, you pay a lot up front, but think about the years and years and years you'll be able to buy just bags of kernels and butter.
2: Yes.
1: And have as much or as little as you want.
2: You're right. And it is neat. We've already used it. It popped. It was just like at the movie theater. It's a smaller version of that one, but it's the same exact concept. Yeah. It has the metal, you know, the pot that you end up dumping the popcorn out. It has a warmer and it stays warm at the bottom and you can mix it up with butter and salt. It is cool, but the problem is it doesn't fit anywhere in my house. I don't have a cabinet that can fit. So it is currently sitting in my living room, like my front room of my house.
1: That's awesome.
2: On this buffet counter that we have that's a built-in up against the wall. Just in the corner, because where else is it going to go?
1: Right. And didn't your husband also recently buy one of those things that like turns stuff into frozen beverages?
2: The Ninja Slushy. Yes. Like he is creating some kind of amusement park theme in my home right now.
1: When do you guys open? Can you get a season pass? Can I get a friends and family discount?
2: Yeah. You know what? I'm going to have all my friends and family over to make these purchases worth it.
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0: Hope for the Valley. It's Spirit Radio. I'm Chad. She's Tara.
1: Good morning. It's Monday. No, I'm just kidding. I hope that didn't scare anybody.
0: You startled me for just a moment. I was like, no, I feel like we've done this already. But why is it? You make a good point. Why is it that Mondays feel like they can happen day after day after day, but Saturdays only happen once? And it feels like it's half.
1: Yes. Right? Like today, I woke up this morning and I was just like dragging. And if I was like, man, this feels like a second Monday, even though it is Tuesday, just in case anybody was like, can you just tell us what day of the week it is? Cause I don't know. It's Tuesday, but you're right. Saturday never, you never wake up on Sunday and be like, wow, it feels like Saturday again, unless Monday is a holiday.
0: Yes. And we need more of those.
1: I agree. The next one I think is Labor Day is our next federal holiday where you get Monday off. And so we've got Labor Day to look forward to, people. And until then, happy second Monday.

0: perfectly.
1: God's grace isn't based on your progress. It's based on His promise. 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
0: I've never seen a morning the sun forgot to rise. In every single detail, you're faithful every time.

0: Good morning. 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We are Chad and Tara.
1: If you're a believer, sometimes you wonder, am I doing what I was made to do? And a lot of us feel like, man, I feel like I was made for something more. Mm. I don't know if it's my childhood or the movies that I've watched, but do you ever feel like, I feel like I was supposed to do more than this? And I think that's just kind of, I think that stems from maybe just my human pride. Like, I should be special. But the thing is that God places me and you in situations, vocations, and neighborhoods where we can have an impact for Christ. Think about the stay-at-home mom who raises godly children, or the bedridden man who can't get up, but he prays regularly for his church family.
0: Yeah.
1: Neither one of those situations involves worldly power or recognition, but both serve the Lord faithfully, and God is pleased with faithfulness.
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0: Hope for the Valley. It's Spirit Radio. I'm Chad. She's Tara.
1: All right. You guys know the song Counting My Blessings by Seth Schleter. If you don't, here, I'll sing it for you. And I was still counting my blessings.
0: That's exactly how it goes. Just like that.
1: In my life. Mm-hmm. And I just wanted to make sure you knew what song it was. Well, Seth Schleter is taking the message of the song Counting My Blessings and he's putting it into a children's book.
0: I love children's books.
1: Right. Not only is he a great musician, but now his book follows a young boy who learns to spot God's blessings everywhere from the little small boy everyday named moments. He might be. I don't know. I have to read the book. It's not out yet. But it follows him where he notices God's blessings in the small everyday moments to the big, beautiful things in life. It comes out October 6th. He said that he just wants to help kids realize that there's so much to be grateful for because right now they're growing up in a really big world. These are my words, not Seth's. They are growing up in a really big world where a lot of scary things are happening all the time and adults are often very stressed out. And so what a beautiful way to just point them to looking for God in everything.

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1: You can learn a lot by listening. Been listening a little bit to my son pray at bedtime. He's 10 years old. And last night I noticed that what he was praying for, he really wasn't asking God for anything. He just kept thanking God for like 40 things. Aww. Thing after thing after thing. Thing I didn't think he thought to be aware of, but he just kept thanking God. And now I wanted to be an encouragement to you to thank God for stuff. Sure, ask him for things. We should 100%, whatever it is we want, whatever it is we desire, we should ask him for it. Whether or not he gives it to us the way that we think we should is another thing. But feel free to ask God for things. But also, don't forget to thank him for what he has given you. And so I'm learning that by listening to my son. Now, if you do have something in your life that you do need prayer for, we would love to pray with and for you over it. Yes. Even if it is something you're thankful and you want to praise God for, we want to praise God with you. You can share those things, and we will pray over those things when you go to spirit889.com and click on the prayer tab at the top of the page.

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1: Do you want to feel old?
0: I already do, Tara. Don't make me feel older.
1: Do you want to feel older than you already do? This is going to like affect some of your day. Okay. So, and some of you are going to be like, yeah, that was never true because you're young and that's great for you. 20 years ago this month, 20 years ago, Pluto was removed as a planet.
0: 20 years already?
1: Yes. It's been 20 years since they decided that it was not a planet. So it is no longer taught as part of our solar system.
0: This is the thing that's so frustrating is that I remember 20 years ago, even saying that like 20 years ago and remembering vividly. Like, that makes me feel very old, Tara.
1: Yes, I have started to realize just recently, because I have a 25-year-old daughter. So obviously, I have been an adult for longer than 20 years. But somebody will say 20 years ago, and it sounds so long ago. And then I realize, oh, that's when my daughter was going into kindergarten. That's when I was pregnant, or I just had my twins. Like, we're old.
0: Yeah, we're old, and it just makes you, it just gives you that reminder that, like, time is precious, and especially if you have kids, it is flying by and will be gone before you know it.
1: And I think Pluto should be brought back as a planet. I think Pluto got an unfair hand dealt to it.
0: Oh, no, no. It's definitely not a planet. It's definitely not a planet. Like, I stand by it.
1: No, it orbits the sun. It's a planet.
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You're listening to Spirit Radio. I'm Marina. And you know why it's going to be all right, my friend? Because it is officially pumpkin spice latte season. Woo! Did you get your refreshing pumpkin drink this morning at Starbucks? They dropped their fall menu today. And as you can tell, I'm a little excited about it. So, all right. Jet Trouble with I Need You on Spirit Radio. After.

0: To spice or not to spice? That is the question. You're listening to Spirit Radio. I'm Marina. And today kicks off fall season in the coffee world. Starbucks has officially launched their fall menu. The new drinks include a iced pumpkin cream shaken espresso, the iced pumpkin cream matcha. I cannot wait to try that one. Pumpkin spice chai, iced banana bread latte. There's so many good drinks. And of course, the classic pumpkin spice latte is returning. My personal favorite has been the pumpkin cream cold brew because, yes, it is still a little warm, but you know, you can still get those fall vibes with the cold brews or the iced drinks. So I am so excited. Let me know if you are excited for pumpkin spice season or do you wish it just held off a little longer? Let me know. 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

0: Wickham with It Really Is Amazing Grace on Spirit Radio. I'm Marina. Have you already decorated your house for fall yet? Here's why I'm not going to do it. Because if I put up my decorations this early, I'm going to be sick of them by the time October rolls around. So as badly as I want to decorate my house with fall, I just can't do it yet. Otherwise, I'm going to get tired of it. But maybe you got an early jump start on it. If you did, I'd love to see a picture of your favorite fall decorations in your house or your office or, you know what, even your car. You can text me your photos at 877-530-5388, and they may just get featured on our social media pages.
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I'm Marina. The next big concert to come into town is going to be in Porterville on Saturday, September 26th. Matthew West is bringing his Jesus is King tour, and it is going to be a great night of worship and community. 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

0: If you could own any fabulously impractical car, what would it be? You're listening to Spirit Radio. I'm Marina. The other night, I was watching Batman, the one from 1989, the best Batman, starring the best Batman ever, Michael Keaton. And I love the Batmobile in that film. And if I had the money and could have that recreated with the current engine and have it made to the T, to the exact specifications as the one from the movie, that is the best impractical car ever. I would own that car so fast. There will be signs if I win the lottery because you will see me driving around in a 1989 Batmobile. Okay? Let me know what car you would pick, either from fiction or maybe one that you've seen in real life that you're just like, man, I would love to have that car, but it is totally impractical for me. Let me know. 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Or you can use the shout-out feature on the Spirit Media app. You just tap the microphone at the bottom of the screen.
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I am loving that song by Jay King. 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I'm Marina. 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

0: this, I know. 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

0: Do you know Nate the Hoof Guy? You're listening to Spirit Radio. I'm Marina. If you don't know his page, you really should, unless you don't like somewhat of a medical vibe. I'll explain. So Nate trims cow hooves, and he will almost always show how he treats the hooves if they become infected, and how he, you know, shaves off, you know, the bottom of the hooves and cleans them, disinfects them, and he goes through the whole process. I love his videos. Am I part of the agricultural community? No, but I will watch a Nate the Hoof Guy video every day. Like, it is ingrained in my algorithm. I love it. It's so fun. So I got to ask the question, is there a content creator that you love and you always watch their videos? Let me know. Text me at 877-530-5388.
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0: Jamie McDonald here on Spirit Radio. I'm Marina. Unfortunately, we have some really sad news from the music industry today. It was announced by her family that Dolly Parton has passed away. She passed at the age of 80. And wow, you say Dolly and you immediately know who I'm talking about. Like, you know, there's not many artists that can have that kind of impact. And I mean, a 60-year career. She did movies and TV, pop music, country music, Christian music. I mean, her first album came out in 1967. So she has been booked and busy for so long because she is crazy talented. And outside of the fact that she's Dolly, she was a wife, a mother, a grandmother, a friend. And as we mourn the loss of her, so does her family tenfold. So we want to make sure we're keeping them in prayer as they navigate this season of loss. And one of the many things that I loved about Dolly, my mom loved about Dolly, besides her fashion and her music and her personality, you know, was also the fact that she was very open about her faith. And like I said, she performed countless gospel songs. She recorded with some of your favorite Christian artists. She performed with For King and Country and Zach Williams. And she just built a community within the Gospel Music Association. And it was just absolutely beautiful to see and hear. I love her gospel music. It's beautiful. But one song I want to share with you in just a minute. But before I tell you what it is, I'd love to know what your favorite Dolly Parton song is. If you want to share that with me, you're more than welcome to. You can text me at 877-530-5388. This song I'm about to play by Dolly was very impactful for me over the last 2 years. I remember bookmarking it the week my mom had passed. And it's so beautiful. And it just definitely made me feel the Holy Spirit closer to me. It's a beautiful song. And she did an amazing job on it. And the fact that she performed it at the Dove Awards in 1990 is just so cool to me. So I hope you enjoy this performance by Dolly Parton. It's He's Alive here on Spirit Radio. Rest in peace, Dolly.
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0: Torn Wells with Breathe On It here on Spirit Radio. I'm Marina, and coming up on Tuesday, September 15th, it's going to be the Our Valley Cares President Mission Golf Tournament. 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

0: Jack Williams with Ben Fuller here on Spirit Radio. I'm Marina, and it is time for your midday pep talk. We're officially halfway through the day, which means this is a time where you and I can sit down, take a breath, and get ready to take on the second half of the day. I saw this on Instagram, and I wanted to share it with you. It says, God has the timing, the direction, and the plan covered. He knows the right move and the right door. Your assignment is obedience. Show up, follow Jesus, steward what is in front of you, and release the rest to Him. Pretty straightforward, and it's a simple truth that God has us. Like I say it all the time, He just requires the faith of a mustard seed. That's the tip of a ballpoint pen. That's all God is asking for you to trust Him in this journey. He's got the plan covered, and He has you covered as well.
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2: 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That's 559-739-7373. Owner Mike Rodriguez leaves you with the verse from Colossians 3:23, which says, "Whatever you do, work heartily as for the Lord and not for men."
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0: thanks for listening to Spirit Radio. I'm Marina, and that does it for me today on this Tuesday, my friend. I hope you have a great rest of your day. But before I pass it over to Tim Collins, let's go over this week's verse of the week. It is Psalms chapter 56, verse 3. It says, "When I am afraid, I will put my trust in you." Once again, that was Psalms 56, verse 3. All right, my friend, I hope you have a great day. Hope you get some tacos. It's Taco Tuesday, after all. And once again, pumpkin spice lattes are now available. All right, I'll see you tomorrow. Bye.
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0: Josiah Queen, it's Demons on the Central Valley Spirit Radio. I'm Tim Collins. If you have ever tried to put together a schedule at work, you understand the challenges behind it, right? It's like putting together a jigsaw puzzle, and about the time you get it all set, somebody calls in sick. Well, apparently a group of 7 McDonald's have tested a new app. It's called Escalate, and it helps employees overcome unexpected problems that could cause them to miss work. It could be transportation issues. It could be last minute child care. And I don't understand all of it, but apparently it has saved McDonald's, these 7 restaurants, an estimated $35,000 per month while costing them only $3,500. So yeah, a huge win. Again, I don't understand all of it, but if that works for McDonald's, imagine where it could work elsewhere.
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Heaven down here. It's Megan Woods on the Central Valley Spirit Radio. I'm Tim. You know, let's break worship out of the pigeonhole of just Sunday morning. Every day, there's an opportunity to worship him. Mercy me on Spirit.

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0: Phil Wickham, it really is Amazing Grace on the Central Valley Spirit Radio. I'm Tim. It is your largest organ. And boy, it can either be kind of a blessing or a curse. And you know what it is? It's your skin. And this past week, our pastor was talking about skin and what that could look like in the form of spiritual growth. Are you ready? Having thin skin and a hard heart, that's not so good, right? Thin skin means that everything people say hurts your feelings, and that can lead to bitterness and a hard heart. Or you grow spiritually and you have thick skin and a tender heart. And isn't that it, right? The picture of water running off a duck's back, that kind of thickness with the skin and the tender heart that Jesus wants all of us to have.
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Tasha Layton worship through it on the Central Valley Spirit Radio for the pumpkin spice latte lover in your life. It's the best day ever. Just keep in mind, if you were thinking that kind of like as a gesture of love, you need to remember one thing. I'll talk about that shortly on Spirit. Here's Matt Maher.

0: Worthy of it all, Cece Winans on the Central Valley Spirit Radio. I'm Tim, and it was not your imagination as you drove by Starbucks today. The line was longer, and for the pumpkin spice latte lover in your life, they would remind you today is the first day that Starbucks offers it. Just a friendly heads up. My wife hates coffee. She's a tea drinker and a chai drinker, but it was pumpkin spice latte. It was seasonal. It sounded good. And so I grabbed it for her just as my token of affection, and dropped it off with some flowers and a little bag of chocolates. And she was like, well, baby, doesn't a pumpkin spice latte have coffee? Of which I had to Google it because I had forgotten. Oh, well. What is it they say? It's the thought that counts. In fact, it was a $7 thought that counts.
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I found Jesus, Katie Nicole, on the Central Valley Spirit Radio. You got the reminder this morning, so you didn't forget, and you still did. 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

Lord, it feels good. It's Toby Mac on the Central Valley Spirit Radio. You know what? Even in those moments when you've thrown in the towel, that still doesn't stop Jesus. Elevation Worship on Spirit.

0: Kind of feels like we all know what the strongest muscle in our body is, but it is so easy to forget. I'm Tim on Spirit talking about your tongue. What an opportunity every day to speak life. It's all about listening, right? Looking and either hearing or see somebody do good. And then in that moment when you're like, wow, that person is a blessing, instead of thinking it, actually say it or send them a text. What a wonderful opportunity to use the most powerful muscle in your body to share hope with the Central Valley.
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marks. This is for the outcast, so lost control, no one knows. 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

From a young age, we all experienced fear. Now, I don't know about you, but when I thought the boogeyman was in my room, I would throw the covers over me. A much better suggestion in the Spirit Verse of the Week, Psalm 56, verse 3, when I am afraid, I'll put my trust in you. John Redding.

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But there's so much happening underneath. So it is with you. Spirit Radio. Hope for the Valley.

0: Ain't no way. Jamie McDonald on the Central Valley Spirit Radio. I'm Tim, and I grew up as a horrible swimmer. Almost drowned a couple of times, and I really don't think I became proficient at swimming until I was in my 20s. Now I at least have some confidence, and of course, you want to make sure that doesn't happen to somebody else in your family. Well, my daughter lives in Florida. Suffice it to say, she's around water all the time. And so they taught my granddaughter, Millie, who's turning two tomorrow, how to swim. It's called survival swimming, and it is exactly what it sounds like. It's like, plop, you're in the water. Have a good time with that. Kind of horrifying to watch, not going to lie. It's 10 minutes a day for 4 to 6 weeks. Wouldn't have believed it had I not seen it. She can doggy paddle about 4 or 5 feet. But the idea, again, is to survive if you fall in the pool. And I kid you not, the day she, quote, graduated, she fell off the lip of the pool and was able to get herself up and float. And a 2-year-old can float for 5 minutes. Pretty incredible.
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And that's where you just trust in a holy God. 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
3: Jesus and his disciples picked some grain on the Sabbath, and they got in trouble because of all the Pharisees and the legalists. And that's where Jesus says, I am Lord even of the Sabbath. The Sabbath was made for man, not man for the Sabbath. The Sabbath is God's gift to you. It is his present. It's his mercy. It's his restoration time for you. So that you don't get caught up in the distraction, in the rat race of life, and you're just going and going and going and going, and then all of a sudden you burn out and you don't know what happened. It is his restoration, his refreshing time when you set it apart to him. It is a blessing to you.
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this I know. If you have ever seen Torrin Wells perform, it probably would not surprise you to find out that not only does he lead worship and sing, but he's also a pastor at his church. Take it all back on Spirit. Fear's got

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1: 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You don't want them to go to waste. 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Better yet, a former employee just happened to stop by, volunteered to help with the delivery. 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